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You finally found a guy in Provo who's actually 25, not 19, pretending to be 21, and isn't asking for your grandma's phone number after the first date. It's a miracle. 97.1 ZHT. We get it.

Ariana Grande should have told her boyfriend what exactly stepping back from the public eye means, because he posted pictures of her on his Instagram, and of course now people are commenting on her weight. 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

0: Taylor Swift nominated for both Artist and Video of the Year at the VMAs. You can watch live Sunday at 5:30 on CBS and Paramount Plus. It's 97.1 ZHT, Utah's number one hit music station. I'm Jilly. Taylor also going to receive the first ever Artist Director Award at the VMAs on Sunday. It's described as the first ever award to recognize artists whose directorial work has advanced the art of music video and storytelling, and Taylor most certainly has. Congrats to her.
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1: Katy Perry has done the Super Bowl halftime before. 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

top 15 football teams in the state of Utah. Both BYU and the Utes victorious over the weekend. BYU up to number 9 in the country, while the Utes are at number 15. 97.1 ZHT.

Weeknd teasing some new music at his show in Tokyo a couple nights ago. Can't wait for that. 97.1 ZHT, Utah's number one hit music station. I'm Jilly. You may know her best from all the songs she wrote with Gracie Abrams. They grew up together, best friends. Now Audrey Hobart doing her own thing too. This is called Sue Me. 97.1 ZHT.

0: 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I'm Jilly. You know, maybe this was the sign this couple needed to know it ain't working. If your relationship is going to have any hope of lasting, you need to accept that sometimes farts happen from both parties. You can't flip out on your girl when she farts in bed. But this 32-year-old man is now facing domestic battery charges after he allegedly attacked his girlfriend after she farted in bed. I guess initially he started yelling at her, saying she was disgusting, and then she spit on him, which kind of proves his point. Things escalated. No one was seriously injured. But yeah, all of this from a fart. Farts happen. It's a fact of life.
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temperatures have been moving up and down, up and down. I know fall technically starts tomorrow, but I think we might be in the fake fall portion of the calendar. 97.1 ZHT.

0: 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I'm Chili. Oh, I love this guy. He was pretending to be a police officer. He put red and blue lights on his truck, was trying to pull people over in Arizona, and he successfully did pull someone over. He told that driver that he was speeding. He also told the driver to hang tight while he went back and did some paperwork. Well, the paperwork, quote unquote, he was doing was calling the actual police to let them know that he stopped someone who was speeding. The actual cops played along like, oh, great, okay, we'll be there in a few minutes. But when they got there, they just arrested this guy for impersonating a police officer. Like, sir, you can't do that. So the fake cop called the real cops on himself like he wanted a medal or something.
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0: 97.1 ZHT, Utah's number one hit music station. I'm Jilly. So do we buy that Channing Tatum has a burner account on Instagram? A lot of people are leaning that way. There's this secret Instagram account that the only person following it is Channing Tatum. And what does this account post about and comment on? Well, it's very complimentary of, you guessed it, Channing Tatum. It also likes to throw shade at several celebrities, most notably Harry Styles. And what's the connection there? Well, Harry Styles is engaged to Channing Tatum's ex-fiancée, Zoe Kravitz. So you see, it's kind of lining up. Celebrities, they're just as crazy as us.
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So I'm guessing this means Taylor will be attending the VMAs on Sunday, right? 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

tusks up. We got some preseason hockey tomorrow. Yeah, Mammoth season is basically here. Their first preseason game happens tomorrow against the Kings in Los Angeles at 8 o'clock. It's 97.1 ZHT, Utah's number one hit music station.

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2: 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This whole hour, it's just the best of the new music world. You deserve it. On socials, we're at New Hit List. I'm at La Crystal Rosa. Such a vibe. Tame Impala, Loser.

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It's a new hit list. Alex Warren brought his bestie Alyssa Grace on tour with him to Australia and New Zealand. Here's Emerald.

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0: 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All thanks to you. We survived a Monday. It's the new hit list. Thanks for always locking in. I'm Crystal Rosas, handpicking these songs just for you, making sure you know what's up in the new music world. 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Some Stella Lefty, Audrey Hawbert, Taylor Swift, Cat's Eye, and more. 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
1: Yep, the world of new music discovery this hour. It's the new hit list. I'm Crystal Rolsas. Audrey Hauber, she is so unhinged on Instagram. She posted a thank you to her tour crew. Shout out to Kyle and Catch Up on Visuals, to the crowd in Europe and the UK. Shout out to the band. Shout out to me. Yeah, shout out to me. Audrey Hauber, sue me here. I knew you'd

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1: 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Ayo, we are the new hit list. This artist, Jamie Miller, coming up. He's part of Jonas Brothers' Burning Up Tour all over again.

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1: Hey, Crystal. It's Jules. I'm starting to drink and get some drinks in my system to go out tonight with my friends. Let's get the mood going. Give me some good music tonight on the new hit list.
0: I got you, Jules. Temper City on the way. Ariana Grande, some Steve Lacy. You are going to love it, girl. Turn up tonight on the new hit list.
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All thanks to you. 97.1 ZHT. We're the new hit list. Have a great rest of your weekend. There's more coming up. I'm back Monday night till then. I like Crystal Rosas, Ariana Grande, Petal.

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29: Someone tell the Suits to give these guys more days off. 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
29: 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Hi, Caitlin.
32: Hello.
29: Hi, Jason Brown. Hey. Hello, Paulina. Hey. Hi, Kiki.
33: Good morning.
29: Shelby Shelley, 250 in the showdown. Bella's here on the phone and the text, 855-591-1035. We'll get to waiting by the phone. We'll get to stay or go. And another Vegas keyword is 7:30 Central, 8:30 Eastern. So you can go with Kiki and Paulina and a friend to Las Vegas to see Mary J. Blige's residence. That's coming up. It's the Fred Show. It's Tuesday.

0: Ever been left waiting by the phone? It's the Fred Show.
1: Hey, Mark, good morning. Welcome to the program. How are you?
2: I'm okay. How are you?
1: Mark's okay. Yeah, you're okay because you met a woman on a dating app and you went out a number of times, more than the average person who's calling waiting by the phone. Usually it's one time or maybe two, but you guys went out three times. So tell us about meeting and about these dates and, you know, where things are now and how we can help.
2: I mean, we met on the apps and it was kind of great connection. And I understand the kind of the ghosting after one date, because that's just, we don't need, we all go on enough dates. We don't need to kind of go beyond that. But we had like three wonderful, magical dates. Like, I'm very confused. We hit it off on our first date. We're talking about movies and things we were interested in. And the second date was, I just felt a connection. And I felt like I could be vulnerable and open with her. And I'm just wondering what the heck happened after that third date. That I don't know. I don't know what's going on. So.
1: Yeah, I'm with you. I think three dates begins to approach that territory where maybe there's a conversation of some kind, or at least some form of closure. Like one date, and I think some of us in the room, we disagree on this. I think some people, would let someone down after one date. I don't know if anyone's owed that, but I would definitely say after three, four, five dates, like it would be nice to say, hey, I've realized this isn't for me or something. Would you guys agree?
3: Yeah.
4: Absolutely.
1: I'm not saying I've always done it, but it probably is the right thing to do, because at this point, you know each other pretty well and there's probably some affection there and someone's going to be disappointed more than likely. But let's do this, Mark. Let's play a song, come back in a couple of minutes. We're going to call Christine, get her on the phone and ask some questions about this on your behalf. You'll be on the phone at the same time and you're welcome to jump in after we get you some info. And the hope is that we can straighten all of this out. Maybe there's a good reason why she hasn't reached out to you. Maybe you can go on another date. And if that's the case, we'll pay for it.
2: I would love that. Thank you very much.
1: Let's see what happens next. Part two of Waiting by the Phone after this song.

0: Good morning. It's the Fred Show, part two of Waiting by the Phone. Hey, Mark.
1: Hey.
0: Welcome back. Let's call this woman Christine. You met on a dating app, and you went out three times. And you feel after three times that, you know, things are going somewhere. I would imagine three dates, usually. It's like this is headed in the right direction. You have not heard from her since the third date, and you would at least like to have a conversation to figure out what happened, how we went from you know, ramping things up to no communication whatsoever. So at the very least, you'd like to know what happened.
1: That's 100% it. And the three dates, but also we were texting in between those dates. Like there was a connection. We were talking. So thank you.
0: Well, in best case, we can, you know, fix whatever's going on or figure out why she's been busy or whatever it is and pay for another date. So let's call Christine now. Good luck, Mark.
1: Thank you.
2: Hello.
0: Hi, is this Christine?
2: Yes, who's this?
0: Yeah, hi, Christine. Good morning. My name is Fred. I'm calling from the Fred Show, the morning radio show. I have to tell you that we are on the radio right now, and I would need your permission to continue with the call. Can we chat for a minute on the air? You can hang up anytime.
2: Okay.
0: I know it's strange to get a random call from the radio like this, but we're calling
2: right.
0: A guy named Mark. I guess you met a guy named Mark on the dating apps, and you've been on a couple of dates at three, I believe it was. Do you remember him, I hope?
2: Yeah, I remember him.
0: Okay, so what happened? Because we just talked to him, and he told us that you had met on the dating apps and that you'd gone on a couple of dates, and he felt like things were going well. You were texting. He sensed there was a connection, but he said after date three, he hasn't heard from you at all, and he'd like to know why.
2: Well, I mean, I really did like him at first. You know, I thought he was super sweet, and I was attracted to him. But... he's just extremely emotional, and I can't take it. I just can't take it.
3: Huh?
0: How was he emotional? Like, for, I guess I'm wondering what the purpose for the emotion
2: cried.
0: Was.
2: He cried on our date. Like, in the three that we met up, I mean, he cried more than I have, I feel like, in my entire life. Like, he was crying.
0: About what?
3: He'd be crying.
2: I know. Well, first he started crying while telling me about like this movie that he had recently watched. And at first I was like, oh, you know, that's really sweet. You know, like he's in touch with his feelings. You know, he's like, oh, the ending just really got me. I'm like, okay. Like he's sensitive. Yeah. That's cool. But then like it just kept happening. Like he cried because the restaurant we went to reminded him of his grandma. And then like... he cried because a dog walked by our table. Like he was crying when I told him my favorite song. Like he cried when the waiter brought us a dessert because he said it was like such a thoughtful thing to do. And I don't know. By the third date, I was just starting to feel like, man, I got to be careful about every single thing that I say around this guy because he's like constantly crying. Yeah, I don't know. And like he was crying over a commercial that was being played at one of the bars, you know, and then we saw dad walking with his daughter and he was getting teary. And I'm like, I don't know.
0: Okay,
2: I can't handle it.
0: So life makes him cry then because it doesn't sound like there's any scenario that, you know, where he wouldn't be able to find something to, you know, for which to become emotional.
3: Kiki doesn't play that.
2: Yeah, like even at the end, I was like, yeah, I got to get out of here. So I get up and I give him a hug and he's like tearing up because he was like, nobody's hugged me like that in a long time. And I'm just like, I can't. I genuinely can't.
4: That is not normal. I'm sorry. No.
5: He's emotional. He feels his feelings.
4: He needs to go talk to the lady.
5: Fellow emotional boys out there.
0: The lady? Who's the lady?
4: Somebody.
0: Who's he need to talk to?
4: Somebody. He need to sit on somebody's couch.
3: Okay.
0: Kiki, what's your problem with crying and expressing emotion? I mean, granted, that sounds like an awful lot of crying, but what's your problem with people who cry? I don't, so you don't have a problem with me.
4: Right. Yeah. You wonder where I get this from. I get it from you. You don't like crying either. Mm-mm.
0: Yeah, I mean, I think if everything made somebody cry, at some point I'd be like, all right,
4: right.
0: We got to get the meds better or something like that.
4: Right.
0: But, let me bring Mark in. Christine, I'm sorry. I forgot to mention that Mark is here. This is the part I always leave out. I get, you know, sidetracked. But Mark, so it sounds like almost anything could make you cry, and that made her uncomfortable.
3: A dessert?
1: Well, this radio call certainly not helping with everybody laughing at me. But
4: Don't start that.
1: But he left The Rock. Like, he and The Rock were in space together. Like, how does that not make you cry? And he saved The Rock. My grandma just lost her husband. And, like, all these things are legit. It was the sled commercial with the grandmas riding down on the sled. Like, how do you not tear up at that?
0: I think, Mark, it's not necessarily, maybe it's not the tears themselves. It's the fact that you've just described like four different scenarios and you cried about all of them. You know, like, I guess maybe if we're talking about, you know, grandma, that's an emotional thing. I'm sorry that you lost your grandma lost her husband, whatever it was. I'm sorry about your loss. But then you're talking about a movie 5 minutes later and you're crying about that. And then the dude comes over with the free dessert because he thinks it's your birthday. And then you're crying about that. And I think, you know, it just seems like a lot of emotion.
2: Listen.
0: Please don't do it. Don't do it, buddy.
3: But if anyone gets it, I do. Like, I'm your best bet in the room. But I think sometimes it might, like, derail the date or take away from maybe the conversation. I love an emotional man. I cry about most things, not as much as you. I've never met someone who cries that much, but I think it derails the date a little bit.
0: Yeah, I want you to know no one's laughing at you. It just seems like you've got a lot of emotion. And I think the fair thing to say is that for a lot of people, emotion makes me uncomfortable. And that's a me problem. But if I'm with somebody who's really emotional all the time, I think I would have a hard time dealing with that because I'm a guy I'm a pleaser. I want to make people happy. And if they're crying about everything all the time, I guess I would feel like I'm failing at that. So I think this maybe is less about you as a human and more about the way you express emotion and the way that Christine expresses emotion.
1: I mean, how am I not supposed to take that personally? But that's not me as a human, but it's everything about me as a human. Like, why?
3: No, baby. What,
1: are you guys supposed to be helping me? Or what? This is all.
3: No, every pot has a lid.
4: Oh, it's okay. Okay, Mark.
3: She's trying to muster up.
4: Mark,
3: the fake.
4: Make me cry.
0: I think what I said was nice, actually. Like, I'm just saying you're you and she's her, and you're different in your way that you express emotion, and it makes her uncomfortable, and it doesn't make you uncomfortable. It's you. So I bet there's somebody out there who sees it as refreshing. There are probably people who wish I would cry about stuff, and I'm incapable of it. I'm the opposite of you, Mark, actually. You're over there, and I'm all the way over here.
3: Do you cry after sex, Mark?

0: It sucks.
1: Okay. All right, buddy.
2: Hey, well, hang on. We gotta talk to him a little later. We gotta find him some help, Fred. We can't just let Mark off the phone.
3: Okay, he had the line. Well, baby.
1: Yeah, Mark, you hang on a minute, and Kiki's gonna advise you.
3: Sure. Oh, yes, no. Terrifying.
4: Mark, run.
1: We're not licensed for this. This is we're not qualified to be doing this. But Mark, I wish you well. Christine, thank you for your time as well. Good luck.
5: Yes, thank you. Bye-bye.
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11: Show. I have to start out with this tragic story about Presley Gerber, the late son of Cindy Crawford and Randy Gerber. And Randy's the one, if you know the name, he started Casamigos with George Clooney, and I believe they sold it. But the brother, obviously, as well, of model Kaya Gerber. So the 911 call for Presley came in Sunday as a suspected overdose, which is now what we're hearing, as he was staying at a house with several others on the property of an LA rehab. And I cannot cannot tell you how common it is for people to overdose in rehabs and halfway homes, which is the saddest thing ever, sometimes from corrupt people that work there, sometimes from just other people trying to get things, but it's really, really sad. No foul play suspected, but cops are investigating whether he took drugs, where he got them. He has been really open about his struggles with addiction, recently shared that he was trying that new treatment I told you about yesterday. I think it was in Mexico, but it was a psychedelic drug used as a possible treatment for addiction. So he was trying and he was fighting, but a rep for Cindy is simply saying the family just is asking for privacy during this really difficult and painful time. And I mean, they just had two kids and I can't imagine how all of them are feeling, just 27 years old. So very tragic. Moving on to Miss Taylor Swift, who's being recognized for her directing skills at the upcoming VMAs. So not necessarily music or songwriting. She's going to receive the inaugural MTV VMA Artist Director Honors at the show this Sunday. I'm actually kind of excited for the show. The new award is for artists who have an influential body of directing work and a distinctive creative vision. She can add it to her song, her long list of awards. She's a 7-time Best Director nominee, 4-time winner at the VMAs. This year's show is hosted by Snoop Dogg. It will air live from LA. And you can watch it on CBS, MTV, Paramount Plus. So I'm excited for the performances. Also, a person on TikTok seemingly decoded that weird phrase that I kept repeating the day I was in psychosis trying to figure out what she was saying in the commercial during the Emmys with Mariska Hargitay. And remember, she said saccharide, I think I was saying it wrong, Aries from the vineyard, north or south. Well, someone, instead of like trying to use each word as a clue, they decoded all the letters. And apparently, if you decode it, it says, my first records re-record is out November 10th. And then the leftover letters spell ha ha ha ha ha, which kind of sounds a lot like Taylor. So November 10th, we might be getting debut.
12: I have some free time, but not that much time.
11: I know. And shout out to the Swifties who have more free time than I, I don't know. I don't think that way, really. You know, so thank you for decoding that. Maybe 11-10 is the date, maybe. Lil Wayne's son is going to be playing D1 football for Deion Sanders at the University of Colorado Boulder. He was chatting about it on the Joint Venture podcast. His son, Dwayne Carter III, got a scholarship, actually, to be the kicker for the team. So shout out to him. And lastly, a new documentary will be taking fans behind the scenes at one of the most important institutes in country music, the Grand Ole Opry. Songs from the Circle will share how the iconic venue has made such an impact far beyond its physical location in Tennessee. The movie will feature huge names in the country world like Carrie Underwood, who, I mean, I don't know what they're going to do because now she's going to be rocking and rolling, but Luke Combs, Reba McEntire, and Lainey Wilson. It will premiere at the Nashville Film Festival on Saturday, September 26th. By the way, you can follow us on Facebook, Twitch, Fred Show Radio. 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
12: You might be super incompatible with the person that you're with. It's a new thing to be looking for now. Because we're on the pulse. Relationship news, guys. I want to try to help you. I'll tell you what it is next.

0: Joe, I still don't understand, Paulina, when you sit in my chair, why you make it lower. It makes absolutely no sense whatsoever.
1: You would think I'd go higher.
0: You sit on the ground when you're sitting in my chair. So that, but I'm taller than you. And I can barely see over everything. But so why do you make it lower?
1: Because I have smaller arms. Like, they're not long at all. Nothing's long on me. Like, legs, nothing. So I think I need to, like, be level with the board that I'm looking at. Like, you at least have long arms where you can, like, stretch over.
0: I don't think that makes sense.
1: And do things. You don't think so? Because no. I get lower than I can
0: touch the board. I think the lower you get, the more you'd have to reach up as opposed to reaching down.
1: Why don't I go up? I'm going straight.
2: She goes up and goes down. That's how she does the board every time.
1: Yeah. And then do the macarena after. Yep. And the cha-cha slide after.
0: Yeah. That doesn't make sense to me.
1: Yeah, no. I know you don't like when I touch your chair.
2: I just can't see you.
0: Well, no, it just doesn't make any sense that you would hide from the people who you're, like, supposed to be directing. But
1: I wish I could hide more.
0: Yeah. Well, anyway. Guys, I want to, I have a big announcement. This is the latest issue that you will have in your relationship, supposed to have in your relationship. You know, because I like to help you. And so I'm pointing out the things that are wrong that you didn't maybe know were wrong.
2: Oh, good. Okay.
0: However, eating a meal together with your significant other could be where your compatibility ends right there. Because apparently there is an eating speed gap that we're supposed to be paying attention to. Oh, you're nodding your head. You agree with this?
3: Oh, well, if you're talking about eating speed, like, Timothy is a vacuum. So, like, it's
0: one minute. Lucky you. Lucky lady.
3: 1 minute it's there, the next minute it's gone. So, yeah, I am often left alone.
0: Right. So, eating speed differences have been satirized on many different TikTok videos. However, this is a real thing, apparently, according to different relationship experts. Partners who eat at different paces might be more compatible than not. Eating at different paces could indicate a necessary balance in the relationship where one person may move through the world more slowly and another may move with more vigor. So I guess the argument would be then that, like, it balances each other out. Like, one person is, you know, I don't know, blazing a trail through the world and the other one's like, no, let's stop and be more present. And that's indicated in how fast you eat?
2: And I'm supposed to, like, ask this, like, on, you know, to men? Like, how fast you eat, we gotta align.
0: Matching your partner's eating speed is not important, but respecting these common differences is.
2: Yes, I agree.
0: If you're respectful, like telling you not to rush and enjoy your meal, then that's a positive for your relationship and a good sign to continue dating them.
2: Mm.
0: Okay, so I'm not supposed to complain. You're not supposed to complain about it, Kiki.
3: Okay, I don't.
0: Yeah,
3: I've let that one go. You know, hey, I'm just happy the man is eating a meal in front of me, yes. And not in the car,
2: yes.
3: Or a Beggar's Pizza, or wherever he's sneaking off to.
0: Yes. That's another relationship-ism you guys have taught me, is that you sneak meals out of fear of judgment.
3: Oh, yeah.
0: And I don't, is that a fear of judgment, or is it sometimes you want to have something that's only yours?
2: That part.
3: Yeah.
0: It's like, I want Taco Bell, but I don't want to have to buy it for someone else, too. I just want it for me. I'm asking, because if I want Taco Bell, I buy Taco Bell. I don't have to ask anybody. But I can see a world where I would probably be a lot healthier and skinnier if I were in a relationship, because some of the disgusting things that I order on DoorDash, like, absolutely just wretched disgustingness when I order, I might not do if I thought somebody else was going to see it.
3: Yep.
0: So I might be healthier, actually.
1: Mm-hmm. So we all say.
2: Yeah, for a while you would be, and then you'd plateau, and then you'd start holding things in, and then you'd eat in replacement of that.
1: Yes.
0: I see. But as long as we eat it, I guess we want to eat at different speeds. If we both power through a meal, I suppose that's a bad thing. Or if I point out the fact that you eat. So none of you would point that out.
2: I'm trying to.
3: I stopped.
2: You stopped pointing it out to him?
3: Yeah.
2: I'm trying to think out of you guys who, Kiki, you take your time. When you eat. Yeah. And you never finish your food. I finish my food and I spill my coffee, apparently.
0: So you would point it out to him? Like, you would say to him, like, hey, you're eating too fast. Like, slow down.
3: Like, babe, slow down. But, you know.
0: And then what does he do when he's done? Just sit there and stare at you while you eat? Or does he get up and walk away?
3: It depends. Like, I'll try to start a conversation so he doesn't leave me. But then eventually he's going to be like, all right, well.
0: Wow. Okay.
3: Because I'm scrolling and eating. Taking photos of the food.
0: So you know what? He probably isn't eating that fast. He's probably eating at a normal speed. Right. You're over here making content.
3: Yes. You know.
0: You got your ring light out.
3: I got to post it first.
0: Okay. Never mind.
2: Scrolling at dinner.
0: Never mind. I would eat fast too. If I were with you, I think. It's the Fred Show.

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18: Drinking pickle juice is different than drinking pickle juice and Coke.
19: Yeah, it sounds good to me, honestly.
18: Disgusting.
19: Yeah.
18: Sorry. I can't.
19: But you guys want to try it first?
20: No.
18: I don't have to try it. I don't have to put everything in my mouth to know that it's disgusting.
21: Right. Okay. Good for you.
19: Yeah.
22: The Fred Show is on.
18: Good for you. Good for you. Right. Tuesday, September 22nd, The Fred Show is on. Hi, Kaylin.
19: Hello.
18: Hi, Jason Brown. Hi, hi Paulina. Hey. Hi, Kiki.
23: Good morning.
18: Showbiz Kelly, I believe it's 2:50 in the showdown next hour. Beater in 5 questions, you get paid. Bellis here on the phone and the text, 855-591-1035. Blogs, the entertainment report, headlines. I got pickle news in headlines this morning, too.
23: Yay!
18: Our producer in D.C., Eric, sent me a spam text that he got yesterday. This one's pretty good. They're getting really creative with these. 855-591-1035. I'd like to know the best one that you got. I mean, I get them all the time for, like, what was the one I got over the weekend? Someone wanted to replace my roof. They were in the neighborhood doing roofing jobs. Well, I live in a high-rise building, so that's a big problem.
24: Yeah. I'm not the decision maker.
18: And
24: on that,
18: by the way, I'm not at the top, so I guess it's not going to affect me. I'm not in the penthouse suite, so I guess I don't have to worry about it. My neighbors will have to worry about it. But yeah, they were in the neighborhood doing window replacement, too. Something else that I don't need. You have a crane? I mean, like, what are you going to do? It's a tall, skinny building that I don't understand. But this is the one Eric got. Said, hi, Evelyn.
24: Yes, Evelyn.
18: Right, but his name is Eric. Hi, Evelyn. It's Ginny. I'm planning to make grilled lobster tails tomorrow evening. Ooh. Do you have time to come over? Well, first of all, now, if it had said, hi, Eric, it's Ginny. I mean, I know Eric well enough to know that I believe he'd go for lobster tails. Like, who doesn't want a grilled lobster tail? That's They're right. free? You're just cooking those up and having people over?
23: Now, what kind of scammer is this?
18: Well, I think...
23: Because this is giving one of them sites, you know, so-and-so is in your zip code or whatever, like 5 minutes away.
19: What sites would those be?
23: You know them sites Eric probably be on.
18: Right. What do you know about this?
23: You know, somebody told me once before. Jason told me.
18: And what did they tell you?
23: You know, the girl is always like around the corner. They always like, you know, Stacy is right up the block.
24: Oh,
23: like,
24: they're 0.2 miles away.
23: Yeah, like you don't have to be alone.
24: And looking.
23: Because why are they offering him to come over and a lobster tail?
18: Why do you know about these sites? Like, you seem very knowledgeable about this.
23: Y'all know too, but okay. Mm.
18: I'm trying to think of how it's very early in the morning, so I'm trying to think of how to do this. But have you noticed on those adult oriented sites with adult oriented content intended to simulate that now some of the ads will shame you now? Have you seen those? Like, you don't have to do this alone. Right. And then it's like, you know, there's someone a half a mile away.
23: They're always a half a mile away.
18: Like, no. And then I say out loud to myself, no, I'm choosing to do this alone because it's so much easier than doing it with someone else. Other people have expectations. I don't have any expectations for myself.
0: There he is.
18: I just want to get through this and take a nap. Okay.
19: Not you're rushing yourself. Yeah, not you're like exhausted to do it with yourself. You're like, oh, again?
23: Sick of me.
18: Why are you shaming me? I make this choice myself.
0: Right, you again?
19: Right. Oh, fine. One more time.
18: But like, I don't appreciate being ashamed. It's a natural thing. Everybody does it. Anyway, so yeah. Hey. Hold on, he just texted me.
23: Let's see. Boy.
19: Eric's like, said. Hey, Kiki.
23: Right.
18: Leave my sights alone, he says.
23: Talking about lobster tails and come over. Like, what?
19: Right. I'd be over there.
18: I was gonna say.
19: That's Ginny, I'm on my way.
18: Right, right.
0: Yeah, stop the Addy, girl.
18: If only he'd gotten the, you know, Ginny, if only Ginny had gotten the name right, I might have been compelled. But I think my understanding was, I looked this up once upon a time, they're just trying to verify the number is good.
19: Right.
18: Mm-hmm. So if you respond, then I don't know what they do with that exactly. But now they know it's a real number and that someone's on the other side. So I don't know if then they start to try and hack you or something or what. But yeah, oh no, someone said they got the exact same thing.
0: Oh,
19: from Ginny? Right, Ginny out here.
18: I got the exact same thing and I wanted to see where it went. Was very intrigued by the roast chicken.
0: No.
18: Okay. So it said, oh, this is a new scheme, you guys, using food. It says, hey, are you busy? And whoever this is who just texted to us says, who's this? Hi, Lila, it's Lucy. I'm making roast chicken at home tomorrow night. Would you like to come over and have some with me?
19: Here is it.
18: And then this person who texted us responded, OMG, so good to hear from you. I would love to have roast chicken. What are the side dishes?
0: Girl, they're hecking you.
18: Yeah. And then it says, is Lila talking to me? Yeah, I know, it's been a while. Sorry, I made a typo. And then that was the end of it. Wow, so we're using food now.
23: I mean, that'll get
19: I was going to say, yeah.
18: Interesting.
19: They know what they're doing.
18: Yep. Well, they stepped up from, I mean, I like a roast chicken, I do. But they've stepped up to lobster tail, which is, you know, much nicer. But I found this website that was like people who screw with the hacker scammer people. And some of these are pretty good. It's like, hi, your FedEx package delivery code, it's fake. You know, click on collectmypackage.com and like it's all messed up, you know, like the www is capitalized and then the C is all screwed up. And then so someone responds, hello, welcome to online casinos. Thank you for placing a bet by entering your code. $50 has been charged to your number. And then the scammer starts freaking out. No, cancel, cancel, cancel. After that. And then another one, hello. The person responds, hello, who is this? This is Lisa. Didn't you save my number? Obviously not, is a response. I'm sorry, isn't this Alice's number? And then the response from the person attempting to be scammed is, oh, is this Lisa with herpes? How are you? Oh, yeah, you're that girl with herpes. We don't judge. As a member of the local nonprofit that helps impoverished people connect with local resources, I'm happy to give you the name of several clinics. And then it just goes on and on like this.
19: My late Nana bought an air or a blowhorn to put into telemarketers' ears when they call because she was getting that upset. So she would blow it into the phone.
18: Really?
23: Like that's like it, would it?
19: Yeah.
18: Hey, John, so you got the roasted chicken text.
1: I got the roasted chicken text. It said, hey, Lilia, it's Lucy. My name's John, so I don't know.
18: Yeah.
1: First off, it started off with, hey, are you busy? And I'm like, I'm sitting there with my girlfriend. And she starts giving me the devil eyes. So,
18: yeah, because she's like, hey, who is this woman texting you, inviting you over for roast chicken?
1: Yeah. At 7:43 at night after we just ate dinner, she's like, no, you're not going anywhere else for dinner. But it says, would you like to come over and have some with me? And I'm like, kind of intrigued, and she's intrigued to see where this goes. So we're like, oh my God, Lucy, so good to hear from you. I'd love to have roast chicken. What are the side dishes? And she goes, is Lilia talking to me? And I'm like, this isn't going to go anywhere, but I don't know what they're trying to scam with this chicken and food. And it seems pretty bizarre to me.
18: Yeah. I think it's to verify the number is real, but then I, or that there's someone on the other end that will respond or engage, but I don't know what happens next.
0: Right.
1: I'm the type of person that likes to play along with it and completely mess up whatever type of plan that they have.
18: Yeah, because there are people online that will like sit on the phone with them for hours, because I guess if you're taking up their time, then they don't have time to scam people. And there's another guy online, yeah, I don't know if it's real, but somehow he's able to hack into their system while... And I don't know if it's a bit or what, but like the way he makes it seem as though he's able to use the link and like reverse engineer it and then get into their computers and shut them down, or like pull up their surveillance cameras where, like, I don't know how they're doing this, but anyway, these people freak out because it's like, you know, they're in some call center and who knows where. John, yeah. Hey, enjoy the chicken, okay?
1: Oh, yeah, I will. You guys have a good day.
18: You too. Have a good one. Yeah. Mm. My dad once got a very similar text, but it was in Vietnamese. They're getting so smart. He would totally fall for that. Another text. I had the same message and the girl sent a photo and it's an Asian girl. I reverse imaged the photo and it's from a clothing magazine. Okay. So, yeah, I'm not sure. But anyway, I hope you enjoyed the lobster, Eric. And there's a woman within 0.2 miles waiting to hear your call right now and to serve you said lobster tail. Let's do headlines next after Ariana Grande.

0: Fred's biggest stories of the day.
1: Back to the text scams quickly. A couple of texts. The scammers want you to reply yes. So now they have your number replying yes. I always mess with them, but never say yes. Someone else said there are two phases. One scrubs the lists and determines which numbers are real, and then they sell the numbers to another team.
2: Oh.
1: Okay.
2: So my number must be sold because they call me literally 30 times a day.
3: Every hour.
2: And leave voicemails.
3: Yes.
2: Yeah.
1: What do they say on the voicemail?
2: That I've been approved for a loan that I did not apply for. So at this point, just give me the loan. Like, I'm going to just see where it goes.
1: Yeah.
2: Yeah.
1: How much, you know?
2: $45,000.
1: Oh, that's pretty good.
3: Have you reached a supervisor yet?
2: Not yet.
3: Okay, because now I have the supervisor calling and leaving a voicemail saying
2: they do. Yeah, and they make jokes. Mm-hmm. They make little jokes like, you know, you're very hard to keep up with. Yeah. It's very crazy.
3: Right.
1: Wow.
3: Funny.
1: 45, geez. Good for you.
2: I know, right? I'm just waiting on it to pop up.
1: That's amazing. Mm-hmm. Biggest stories of the day. Hundreds of flights to and from New York and Philadelphia were canceled or delayed on Monday after an Amtrak crew accidentally severed a fiber optic line in New Jersey during construction. The mistake triggered a telecommunications failure and set off a travel nightmare throughout the Northeast. United and American were impacted, as both said that they would waive change fees for travelers affected. Jason, the Rams beat the Giants. You had picked that. You were 11 for 16 last week.
3: Wow.
1: Pretty impressive. Now, this week, I think what I've decided is your picks will go along.

0: settlement, the company must release at least 30 movies a year for 2 years and 32 movies a year for the next 3 years thereafter, or pay a fine. Missing a movie means paying $30 million to Hollywood union funds. Independent boards will oversee CNN and CBS, I guess, separately. The company will also invest over $1 billion in U.S. film production. The settlement also requires the merged company to keep negotiations for Paramount and Warner Brothers cable channels separate to remain competitive. So I guess all this was a problem because they come together, which might mean fewer products, which means fewer jobs and fewer all kinds of things. So this is how they managed to insulate from that. Lindsay Clancy's lawyers are asking a Massachusetts judge to investigate the only juror who wanted to convict her of murder in the deaths of her three children. They're also seeking to have the criminal case dismissed, arguing that putting her on trial again would violate her constitutional rights. Her trial ended in a mistrial on September 4th. That the jurors failed to reach a unanimous verdict. This goes on and on, but they're looking into that. So I have AI for you this morning in biggest stories of the day. I've got, I guess, what you consider bad, medium, and good.
1: Okay.
0: AI stories. Gosh. depending on your definition. First, we have air traffic controllers around Washington, D.C. They just got a new digital assistant. So we're using AI now. For ATC, the Transportation Department on Monday rolled out an AI-based system called SMART at Reagan National, Dulles, and Baltimore, Washington airports, pitching it as a way to spot bottlenecks weeks in advance and cut down on delays and cancellations, according to the Washington Post. SMART stands for Strategic Management of Airspace Routes and Trajectories, pulls in data on weather, flight schedules, airport capacity, and staffing to flag future conflicts and suggest tweaks, like shifting some departures by a few minutes. So the AI is not like telling the planes where to go.
2: Okay.
0: I guess it's just an analysis.
2: Okay.
0: Yeah.
2: And
0: right.
2: So, no.
0: Yeah.
2: Don't
0: maybe
2: want
0: not.
2: That.
0: Yeah.
2: Right.
0: We're not quite ready for that yet. Here's the medium. This is what I was talking about last week. Meta's new AI can email people, book your travel, and spend your money for you, all without you doing anything. So Meta's new Muse AI assistant is reigniting the AI boom on Wall Street. Muse can access connected apps and do things autonomously, including sending emails, booking travel, selling items, and making payments. This announcement led to Meta stock jumping more than 11%. This will cost anywhere from $20 to $100 a month. But it was stuff like, I mean, now this would be kind of convenient. It was stuff like, you know, I think the example that I saw and I used last week was the school emails you, mm-hmm. the school supply list for the beginning of the year. And Meta will organize that, shop it, find the cheapest items, and then make it one click to buy everything and have it shipped to your house, all without you doing anything. So like your digest, you'd wake up in the morning, it would be like, do you want to do this? You didn't even read the email. You just have to hit okay. And I guess the next step would be it just does it. And you don't do anything. Which, I mean, I guess that's nice. But where are we going with this?
1: Exactly.
0: You got my credit card number. You're writing emails back now.
3: Right.
0: All of a sudden, which might be a better idea than some of the emails that I write. it might be a good idea that we have this.
2: You're going to get home one day. All your money's going to be spent. The AI lives at your house.
0: Right.
2: Like,
0: I can't get it
2: anymore.
0: They're
2: going to lock you out.
0: It changed everything. Someone's making lobster tails
2: right.
0: in there.
2: Yeah.
0: You know, it's going to be a problem. And then I guess this is the good. In the AI this morning, in the AI, a new AI tool is making a breakthrough in the medical field. It can spot heart disease in less than 2 seconds, fast-tracking high-risk patients for treatment. This is from Imperial College London. They examined an AI model designed to detect abnormalities in traditional electrocardiogram readings, which measure the electrical activity of the heart. The model is capable of detecting heart valve diseases and heart failure. Confirming heart failure or valve disease requires an ultrasound of the heart and can involve waiting lists that last for months. In the clinical trial, 67,000 patients in the U.S. had ECGs that they'd received analyzed by this tool, and 81% had heart failure, 90% of heart valve disease cases. So anyway, I guess this is helping save lives. So you got the bad, the medium, and the good.
1: Mm.
0: What?
1: No. I like the good. I mean, the good is good, but I don't know if the good outweighs the bad.
0: Okay.
1: Like, I'd rather go to a regular doctor to tell me I have heart disease rather than all of my money be spent, you know, messing around with AI paying my bills.
0: Okay.
1: Yeah. You know.
0: Well, yeah, well, you don't pay your bills now, so.
1: Excuse me.
0: So that would be.
1: I am doing better. Jason witnessed me paying a bill yesterday.
0: You're doing better.
3: Multiple bills. There was a pile of bills.
1: Yes.
3: That she was trying to pay.
1: Yes.
2: Trying to pay.
1: We ran into a little difficulty, but it was fine.

0: I think this headline's a little bit deceiving, but a Kentucky Powerball winner is hit by what's being referred to as a lottery curse. So someone in Kentucky has... There's this theory that you win the lottery and it ruins your life.
1: Mm-hmm.
0: And it said that big money winners go broke and fall into all kinds of tough situations after they score the money. So a guy named James has been hit by that bad luck. He was arrested on Sunday morning after police say that he was found asleep inside a running car at a Walmart parking lot. After waking up, he showed signs of intoxication and was handcuffed. Since winning $167.3 million in the Powerball, he's faced legal trouble, like alleged domestic violence, and leaving the scene of a crash earlier this year. Experts say it's best to gather a team to manage any big winnings so that it can't be blown at once. I think these are two separate things. I think just because you won the lottery doesn't mean you're a good human being.
1: True.
0: Right? Like, winning the lottery is not going to change, you know, the fact that you might be a little ratchet.
2: Right.
0: Right? So, like, yeah. And so, yeah, I think it's two separate things. I think people win $167 million. I think most people in the world don't have any financial literacy whatsoever. And that's maybe their fault, maybe not in some ways. And I think they spend it all, and then they're broke, and then they're mad, and then everything sucks because they had a bunch of money and now they don't. I think that's separate from, you know, other things that you might choose to do in your recreational life, you know, that lead to you going to jail. So you're not instantly cured of your major malfunctions, right, the moment that you win a Powerball jackpot. Pickle-flavored snack sales have reportedly jumped 30% in the last year, far faster than the overall snack market. Apparently, Gen Z is driving most of the obsession. Kaylin herself. But not just chips. We have pickle cotton candy, pickle trail mix, pickle lip balm, and even pickle toothpaste. Flamin' Hot Dill Pickle Cheetos did so well, they become a permanent product.
3: Pickled trail mix sounds kind of bomb, but I don't want to brush my teeth with pickle.
0: Maybe. If I kiss you and you taste like pickles, damn, girl.
3: Yeah, no, you know, I don't want to taste like pickles ball ever. Yeah, no.
0: You're like, girl, did you just eat one? Like,
3: right.
0: I mean, just before the date, you had a craving for a dill? You know, like, that's weird. And in other food news, Krispy Kreme has entered the churro business, meaning that Costco now has some competition. I've never had the Costco churros. Apparently they're legendary.
3: They're good.
0: Are they?
3: Yeah. I get one of them when I go. And a hot dog, but it's another story.
0: The donut chain just came out with churro donut dots. They're just as delicious as they sound. Light and airy dough tossed in a cinnamon and sugar coating. Each one comes with 8 dots, and they're only around for a limited time starting today. The latest donut news comes right after Costco announced that it was bringing back its churro to the food court. So I guess they got rid of it, and now it's back. It's National Ice Cream Cone Day, National States and Capitals Day, National Elephant Appreciation Day, okay, which should be every day, National Girls Night, an excuse to get the girls together for a night of fun, and it's Hobbit Day. We're celebrating The Hobbit and all of its characters.
3: Let's do it.
0: So, yeah, I'm excited. The Entertainment Report, we'll get to it next after Shawn Mendes in 3 minutes. Then blogs on The Fred Show.

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1: You guys, Dolly Parton's nephew, you know, the one who announced her death, he has been fired from his longtime role protecting the country legend's properties. And it's kind of fueling this escalating war over her estate. So he was sent a termination notice informing him that he and his security companies were immediately dismissed from every Dolly property on Wednesday, I think it was. Just as that happened, replacement guards descended on Dolly's main home in Nashville, her museum, downtown residence, and warehouse. They were all taken over by this new security team. And Brian and his team are now calling out Dolly's longtime manager, Danny Nozell, and Pinnacle Bank, saying they're shocked and they don't understand what's going on. But still, quote, we remain unshakably resolved to fulfill her final directive to protect her family. And we refuse to be intimidated by those whose actions we believe are being taken in bad faith and with the intent to profit from the life of someone who willingly gave so much. Now, while Brian has been stripped right now of his security duties, the document makes a point of saying that his personal interest in the trust remains intact. So I don't know what's going on, but that's pretty crazy. While we're talking about her, I guess this gives us a little bit more of a window on how long she was battling cancer, because she, word is, she secretly traveled to Germany for an experimental cancer treatment about a year before she passed, August 25th. She stayed for a week, I'm told, and she believed the treatment helped restore her strength and felt it had been effective. So she was trying to battle this and figure this out and get energy for a little bit longer than, of course, when we found out after she passed. You guys, Channing Tatum is a part of the 13, because after we all discovered his alleged Finsta yesterday, he posted on his Instagram story writing, "Yo, I truly can't believe y'all think this is what I'm doing with my free time. Effing hilarious. Also, why would I follow a burner account if I didn't want people to connect me to it? WTF, come on. But if I really need to say it, I only have one IG account, at Channing Tatum." Seems like something someone with a Finsta would
2: right,
1: say.
2: Yeah.
1: Okay, exactly.
2: Yeah.
1: Interesting. But it's all alleged. It's still on his story if you want to see it. And lastly, a pretty iconic remix. Madonna and Charlie XCX are collabing on a new remix set coming out this Thursday through Warner. It's called Danceteria After Hours. Madonna has been teasing the release on social. She has an Instagram post up right now that you can see, and there's been months of talk about these two and if they would team up. Meanwhile, Madonna will be opening Sunday's VMAs, her first performance at the show in 23 years. So maybe something's happening there as well. By the way, you can follow us on Instagram, Fred Show Radio, and TikTok, The Fred Show TikTok. 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
3: Stay or go. We'll debate some relationship drama. That's coming up. Mary J. Blige in Las Vegas, 7:30 Central, 8:30 Eastern. You win that. $250 with Showbiz Shelley in the showdown right after that. Very important debate this morning. 855-591-1035. That's how you call and text The Fred Show. How many towels do you need to own? This is a very, very important online debate that's happening this morning. How many towels should you own? Now, we know that Paulina owns a spray tan business. Yep. And she only owns two towels for the business.
4: You don't need a towel, but I own them.
3: I don't know how you can operate a spray tan business with two towels.
4: Yeah, you use none, but I have two just in case.
3: How do you use none?
4: Why would you wipe off what I just sprayed on you?
3: Well, what if it's like Aaron's spray?
4: No, I use the good stuff, man.
1: Do you powder? Or what do you do?
4: I use my powder. Yes, okay. I make you guys not sticky. No, one wants to be sticky.
3: I don't even
4: after.
3: Know. I've never gotten a spray tan.
4: I know,
3: in my
4: and
3: life.
4: I'm inviting you.
3: I don't know what you're talking about. And you spray tanning me is weird.
4: But that's not weird. Am I weird?
3: In the HR videos that we watch every year, what did Paulina do wrong in this situation?
4: Yes.
3: Inviting her coworker for a spray tan.
4: He didn't support my little business.
3: No, I'm not going to. You know what? I support a lot of things that you do. I'm not coming to your spray tan. I'm not getting naked and letting the thing-a-lang hang out while you spray me down with whatever. It's a powder?
4: Yeah, at the end. No, it's actually liquid that goes on you, but at the end, you're all sticky, right? Because you're wet, so you want to get powdered. A little powder. Think of it like setting powder.
3: I also don't know what that is. How many towels do you own, Kiki?
5: Currently, I probably own about a good 7 because they keep disappearing in my house. So I actually just went and bought new towels this weekend until I can recover the other ones.
3: How are they disappearing?
5: The same way my forks in my house keep disappearing. I have no idea. There's only
3: No, that's because you're throwing them away and you don't realize you're doing it.
5: I don't think it's me. you know, but hey, the other person in my house says it's not them. So I don't know where my forks are, my tiles, but I truly believe that when it comes to tiles, the limit does not exist.
4: I agree.
5: Like, you should have, there should be a plethora, like everywhere I should be able to get a towel.
4: Yeah, I got them from like 10 years ago. They got little holes in them still, but I just, I love towels and they all different colors, brands. Like I have a closet for towels, truly, and sheets.
3: You know what was so upsetting to me is the day that I learned that at Bed Bath & Beyond, those aren't stacks of towels. It's one towel on this wavy mold that makes it look like a stack of towels.
4: What?
3: But it's not stacks of towels. Like up top, you know what it looks like? It's from like the top to the bottom.
5: Yeah.
3: They just take one towel and they like form it to this wavy thing that looks like a bunch of stacked towels. Smart. I was so upset about that.
4: Don't you worry.
3: How many towels do you own? Now the number that I have here includes total towels.
4: Oh, I thought
3: bath
4: you were talking
3: towels,
4: about
3: hand towels, washcloths, and kitchen towels. Oh. Also, I don't use a washcloth. Controversy right here. I use my hand. I apply soap to my hand and I wash my body with my hand.
5: See?
3: I don't use a washcloth because then you got this nasty wet washcloth. What am I supposed to do with that? I can't put it in a hamper because it's like wet. You know, it's going to get moldy and gross. I'm not going to like hang it somewhere. I think a washcloth is disgusting. What do you need that for? I don't need that. I can put the soap on my hand and wash my body that
4: way. You're not getting like dead skin off and stuff.
3: No, I have a loofah for that.
4: Okay.
5: Oh, what about you do use it? Okay.
4: Yeah, we have a loofah. Because
5: I'm trying to figure out what's going on in your lady parts.
4: Thank you.
5: Just slapping some body wash in your hand and like.
3: Fresh
4: that
3: and
4: hand
3: clean.
4: Is
3: Trust
4: going
3: me.
4: In the splits. Like where you split.
3: I spend a term. Wait, well, I don't. Okay. Let me tell you something. That is a well attended part of the body. Okay. You nothing to worry about here.
5: Okay. So I'll
3: put that up against anything.
5: Okay.
3: I'm just saying, like right now, I'd be ready. Right now, I'd be ready.
4: Whoa. Okay.
5: You know what?
3: In 3 hours, I'd be ready. In 6 hours, I'd be ready. I'm always ready. I'd be staying ready.
4: Yeah, you stay ready.
3: I do.
4: Right.
3: All right. So how many?
4: Girl, if we're counting all the towels, it's got to be over 30. I mean, if we're counting hand and then washcloths and then showers, I have different sets. Yeah.
3: Are we counting the ones that you're not actually supposed to use? Because I have some of those too. I have some towels that were not intended to be used, actually.
5: The decorative towels.
3: And let me tell you, I judge people when they use them because they have, I give multiple options.
5: Yep.
3: Okay, so you don't have to use the nicely folded ones. It's not like those are the only, if those are the only ones in the bathroom, then I'm going to use them because I'm not going to walk out all drippy. So, but if you have decorative towels and you have other towels, I use the other towels, of course.
4: Yeah.
3: But if those are the only ones you got, what am I supposed to do? But I judge people when, like, I go in there and, like, the nice ones all crumpled up. I'm like, you could have, the other ones were right here.
5: Oh, yeah. Why would you touch my decorative towels?
3: Yeah.
5: That will get you put out.
3: I agree. Jason, how many towels?
2: Ooh.
3: It's important stuff.
2: Yeah. So if I'm counting bathroom, like, kitchen towels that I have cleaning towels, I would say, like, and washcloths. Mike uses a washcloth. I use a loofah. But I'd probably go, I have to have at least 40, I think.
4: Yeah.
2: 40, I have like 3 towels, different cabinets of towels in the house.
3: Yeah, and Paulina has 2.
4: Yep, just 2. No, it's 3. You guys keep taking my towels away.
5: 3 towels for the biz.
4: Three
3: towels for the biz.
4: Don't you do that to me.
3: Gabriella, how many towels do you have? This is very important. This is very, very fierce debate happening about this online.
6: I have at least 4 towels. In my house, it's a 4 to 5 per person.
3: And is that
4: shower towels?
3: Is that bathroom type towels or is that all the towels?
6: Well, I was thinking only shower towels.
3: Yeah.
4: That's what's important.
6: Like, shower, to clean up, like, whatever. Like those are all the time towels. But then I have small towels, like, for hand towels, like, to dry your hands. That's a different thing.
3: That's a different, right? That's different. I agree. Thank you, Gabriella. Have a good day.
6: You too.
3: Yes, I only rotate 2 shower towels. I have many, but I rotate 2. Like I don't like I have one that I use. I'll use it for a couple days, and then I'll wash that one and use the backup that's hanging, and then rotate them through. Like I don't know where you would put like 5 towels. You know what I mean?
4: Mm.
3: Like to dry yourself with.
5: Mm. Now, do you all use the same towel for your body as your face?
3: Yes.
4: No.
3: Mm. Wait, what?
4: No.
3: You don't dry your entire body with one towel?
4: Not my face.
3: What?
4: Are you okay?
3: But you're clean.
4: I know.
3: I'm not asking you to rub your face before you get in the shower. Like,
4: no, I don't.
3: Really?
4: Okay?
3: So you'll dry your whole body and then you go grab another towel for your face?
4: Yeah, I usually have like a face towel.
3: Does everybody else do that too?
5: No. I can dry with my, like, dry everything. But
3: you're never going to be cleaner than in that moment.
5: I was asking about when you're in the shower, like, when you're washing your body, right? Yeah. Do you also wash your face?
1: Oh,
5: with the same
1: hell
5: towel?
1: No.
5: Okay. That's what I was
3: asking. I use the same hand.
5: Okay, friend.
1: And you go.
5: Lauren on the text said, can you prove that you're ready? I think we need to check.
3: Well,
1: hopefully you wash your butt last.
3: I'm not going to prove it with any of you. You get get somebody.
5: I still want you to go to her business.
1: Right. Come over here. Let
3: you
1: me
3: get,
1: see.
3: You get somebody up here with whom I participate in those forms of activities, and then they can check it.
1: I'm getting you washcloths for that. Come on.
3: I don't need a... What are you supposed to do with the washcloth? It's just nasty and wet. It's never really going to dry.
1: You own a washer. Just throw it in there after. That's what I do.
5: Yeah.
1: No?
5: Well, you got to let it get crunchy like that lady on Waiting by the Phone.
2: Oh, no.
1: It does get crunchy.
3: I don't know. Ashley, how you doing? Loofah is fine because it's like natural and it dries and it's like intended for that purpose. And you can leave it there and it dries out. Ashley.
7: Hi, how are you?
3: Hi, you have 100 towels.
7: I have at least 100. Honestly, probably more than that. Because I have like 6 different towels for each season. You know, like I got the little ones that hang on my oven for like Valentine's Day or whatnot. And then I got towels everywhere.
3: Okay. All right. 100 towels. All right. Thank you, Ashley. Have a good day.
7: Thanks.
3: I mean, you know, it seems to be that there are camps that you should have stacks of them, and there are camps that you don't need that many. Hey, Madison, you have 6 towels.
8: Yes.
3: 6 total?
8: But not 6 total. It's 6 that I have out in my little towel holder, because I feel like if you have too many, I don't know. I feel like that's just, you don't want to have 30 towels, like, out on display.
3: Yeah, I mean, 6 seems like plenty. I mean, I don't know.
8: Six,
3: how many people coming over? Like, what kind of events are you holding on the weekends?
8: Yeah, I feel like 30 towels is a little intense, and then laundry day is going to be even more intense. So it's like 6 is a decent number.
3: Well, that's another thing is, like, if you got that many towels that you're washing, that's a whole load in itself, because you can only put so many towels in the thing before the whole, like, washing machine rocks itself. You know what I mean?
2: Yeah.
3: Yeah,
8: you're going to break your washer.
3: Right. Thank you, Madison. Have a good day.
8: Thank you.
3: Why are people saying they're going to send me some form of, like, bathroom basket? You guys, I'm a very, very clean human being. I just...
1: 2 is crazy, though. You got to do laundry so often.
3: Well, I do laundry every couple days anyway.
1: Okay.
3: So it works out just fine. And I have other ones if I need backup towels for various things.
1: Do you wash the towels with the clothes? And...
3: I do. I wash the towels. The towels go in with the clothes.
2: Too.
3: Yeah.
2: It's usually like 2 towels at a time I have to wash. So I like mix it in with the clothes.
3: I just think the whole drying your body with multiple towels is funny to me, because you just showered, right? So your entire body has been lathered, I'm assuming. And so, like, the idea that you somehow would not then put a towel that touched your booty on your face is weird, because your booty should be as clean as it's going to be all day.
1: Well, you know mine is cleaner than everyone else's, but...
3: Apparently not.
1: It is.
3: Because you're afraid to put the towel up to your... I mean,
1: I'm not afraid.
3: It's like a...
1: I'm terrified.
3: What is the example I'm trying to think of? It's like when they prove that you know those commercials where they tape the boat, and then the guy, the Flex Seal, and then the guy gets the boat? That's how I feel about how I clean myself each day. I'm so confident in my cleanliness as I get out of the shower. 1 towel for the business.
5: You put that little nasty finger down.
1: Right. Just waving it around like you don't care.
3: I don't think you guys are all cleaning yourselves thoroughly enough. That's what I think.
5: Give me your hand.

0: 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The more times you enter, the better chance you have to win. 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
28: I can't build a song with my mouth, okay? 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
31: The Fred Show is on.
28: Depends who you ask. 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Hi, Caitlin.
32: Hello.
28: Hi, Jason.
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32: Good morning.
28: Showbiz Kelly, 250 in the showdown. Five questions win in about 20 minutes. And right before that, Mary J. Blige in Las Vegas. Getting tons of talkback messages, guys. But we'll give it a keyword in about 15 minutes so that you can go to Vegas with a friend, all expenses paid, with Kiki and Paulina and you and the friend and Mary J.
32: Yes.
28: And the Hateration and the Danceration.
32: Yes.
31: Yeah, they talk better than they type.
32: They talk about it, talk about it.
31: These are the radio blogs on The Fred Show.
28: Like we're writing in our diaries, except we say them aloud. We call them blogs. Paulina's got one. Go.
32: Thank you so much, dear blog. So last week, I believe it was, I, vented you guys and was a little nervy about traveling with my best friend because him and I have never traveled together. This whole time, I was worried about the wrong person, though, when it came to my weekend travels. I went to LA for like a day and a half with my best friend, my daughter, who's 2 years old, and my husband. And my daughter, I think the later flights don't work for her schedule because I thought it would. I thought it'd be great, right? A two-year-old on a plane at 8:45 p.m. I'm like, she'll fall asleep. It'll be great. That's the last thing that happened. So I think we're already like in a crabby mood, kind of getting, you know, in there, everything. And of course, she had to bring a baby doll. Like, she just had to travel with one because I don't have enough stuff, right?
29: Obviously.
32: Like, we have to bring a baby doll. So baby, she has to hold baby, but then baby's got to be put other places. Baby goes in the stroller. I don't like that. Then baby's got to be moved to my bag. She was holding baby as we're boarding the plane, and I'm in front of her. Then it's Gigi, right? And then my husband. I turn around, and Gigi just throws her doll at the lady checking her tickets. Like, just throws it, like, in the air, but at her, like, it hit her chest.
29: Oh.
32: And the lady didn't catch it.
28: Assault.
32: I don't even think she... That's what I said. I'm like, oh, we're going to get
28: a
32: list.
28: Fly list. Gigi's on a no-fly list at 2 years old.
32: Like, Caitlin said, they're going to tie her to a chair, like, on the plane. Like, this was so bad, but, like, the lady wasn't, like, laughing either, so I was like, oh, no, what have we done? She was just more like, you throw your baby at me, like, very much like questioning her, and my daughter just probably thought it was the best, funniest thing ever, and she's just looking at her, and
29: did she say why?
32: Like, no, she just threw the baby.
29: Oh.
32: Like, are we
29: no
32: done
29: reason?
32: With baby? I don't know. She just threw it and it hit the woman's chest. I felt bad because I'm like, A, like, this might be assault, and then number two, like, you don't think it's funny, so, like... what do I do? I mean, I'm apologizing, and I think, like, as a parent, you got to do that a lot because your kids are going to do and say, like, goofy things all the time. I just felt so bad, and I'm scared of the airport. Like, one wrong move, and I'm never traveling again because they're going to ban me. So I was so scared. But I think it was fine. She laughed at the end.
28: I think a two-year-old throwing her doll will not get you on the no-fly list.
32: I got nervous, though, because she didn't look too happy, the lady. She probably had a long day, too, trying to go home to Tallahassee, wherever she was going.
28: Well, where was this? It was in L.A.?
32: Yeah, I'm going to L.A., yeah.
28: You were going there, and she's the one checking the tickets?
32: Mm-hmm.
28: Yeah, you know, I feel for those people, because the stuff they see... Yeah, you know, the stuff you see working at the airport, the stuff you see as a flight attendant, man, like, it's just it's an unruly place. It's a lawless land.
32: It is, and I get really nervous. Like, if I make one wrong move, then, like, it's over, because I'm the adult, so... I'm not going to fight with a flight attendant or with anybody, like, ever, period. And I, like, you always say, Fred, like, that's the person that gets you on the plane. So she probably has seen other things that were crazier than the baby doll, you know, being thrown.
28: When I throw my baby doll at her, that's
32: right.
28: That's a different thing.
32: But it still scared me.
28: I don't know what it is about TSA, what it is about airplanes, what it is about checking, you know, to get on the scanning, the thing. Mm-hmm. People, there are a lot of people that act like they've never been there before. Like, I know you've been to the airport before.
32: Correct.
28: I know you know what the expectation is.
32: Yes.
28: I know you know boarding groups. I know you know the order. I know you know that you're supposed to scan the thing and you got to have it open on your phone. I know you know that. I know you know how TSA works. I know you know. Now, I know it gets a little confusing now because different airports seem to have different, like,
32: yes.
28: Some they want to take a picture of your face. Some you got to have your ID ready. That part I get. But, like, we've done this before, guys. But yet people act like they've never been outside their house before when they get to the airport.
32: Mm-hmm.
2: It's a scary place.
32: It is scary.
2: It's
32: don't act
2: scary.
32: Dumb.
2: Yeah. But you have high anxiety because you need to make sure that your gate is there. You know, water is $17.
32: Yes.
2: You know,
28: yeah.
2: TSA, I walk up most times. I'm half naked, took my wig off, everything. Oh. And they say, no, put it back on. You know, you don't need to take it off this time. Or
28: it's like you're holding your shoes, your laptop, your wig. You got your water bottle. Right. You're like, well, I don't know. Where's this all supposed to go?
4: And then they're just yelling.
2: I took my bra off and they're like, no, put it back. You never know depending on what airport you go to. So it does, it gives you a different level of anxiety every time you go. So I'll give Gigi that, but she can't be swinging on people. Like, come on.
28: No. And you know my pet peeve about boarding, exiting the airplane. And it happened again.
32: Uh-oh.
28: It happened again.
32: Oh,
28: coming
32: no.
28: back for the iHeartRadio Music Festival. You know, at the very last minute, I decided I'm taking the midnight flight from Vegas on Saturday night. So I went to the iHeartRadio Music Festival night two, and I changed my ticket as I was walking out. I'm like, I want to go home. I've been gone for 8 days. I want to go home.
32: Yes,
28: so I changed it. I go to airport midnight, get on the plane. We fly. You know, it was very nice. I fell asleep. It was a very bumpy ride, bad weather. I basically wake up and we're landing. I'm like, this is great. It's 5 a.m, right? So, you know, and we all know how this works. Row 1, left, right. Row 2, left, right.
32: We
28: you
32: don't
28: know what
32: all
28: I'm saying?
32: Know.
28: Row 3, and we alternate, and we go all the way back. Well, then we get to row 24, exit row where I was. And the people, I was in the window seat. The people to my left and right were a little slow. But now we got people from row 30 darting down the aisle.
32: Mm-hmm.
28: And literally, like, it's chaos.
5: Yep.
28: So I just step into the aisle. At this point,
32: and
28: a person bumps into me and is like, excuse me. And I go, excuse me.
32: Right.
28: It's 5 a.m. and I'm tired.
32: Yes.
28: I stuck my finger in their face and I go, we do this in order.
32: Hell yeah.
28: And the person behind me starts clapping.
32: Yes.
28: I thought I was going to get kicked off the flight.
32: What'd she say?
28: Nothing, because you know I'm right.
32: Exactly.
5: Yeah.
28: Like, guys, we have
32: proud
28: to. Like,
32: of you.
28: We can't just all do whatever we want all the time. We live in a society.
32: People are so selfish.
28: It drives
32: makes
28: me
32: so sad.
28: Insane.
32: Mm-hmm.
28: You guys, you can't just do whatever you want.
2: No, put the iced coffee away at the interview.
28: Oh,
2: still thinking about that.
32: Not.
28: At least bring enough for everybody.
2: Right.
28: Stay or go. Vegas, Mary J. Blige, $250 to show Vince Shelley in the showdown. Waiting by the phone, it's all coming up. Fred shows up back next.

0: both going through just what that feels like, having our daughter grow up and move on. And so I guess my wife is just having some thoughts. She's saying that she has been thinking about moving into the guest bedroom, which I'm like, that just felt like it came out of left field. I don't know. I was pretty shocked to hear that. I kind of shut it down. I didn't think that it was something that was necessary. But she kind of pointed out, you know, she lived with her parents, you know, through school, and then in college she had roommates. So she was saying that she just never had space to herself, because right after college we moved in together. And so I think she's having this idea that she wants to have, I don't know, some time in a place by herself. And so she's wanting,
1: okay,
0: her own bedroom. Yeah.
1: So are there any other issues? Like, are your schedules aligned? I mean, are you a snorer and she's not? I mean, are there any other reasons why she might want to do this other than just the fact that she wants her own space?
0: I mean, we have our own space. We have our own schedules, everything. So it's not like we're on top of each other all the time. But she's not a great sleeper. Actually, she's kind of a terrible sleeper. I know she has some insomnia. I think she just deals with some stress. And I feel like maybe if I'm in the room with her, even though I'm sleeping, then she's also juggling, not trying to wake me up. Or I think it's just been a lot of stress for her.
1: Now, does she never want to sleep in the same bed again? Like, is it this like a permanent divide? Like, hey, I'm moving into the guest room just because I don't want to be around your stinky ass or something.
0: Right. No. Well, hopefully that's not why. But I asked her that because I was concerned. Like, how long are you trying to do this? But she said that she would still come to our room, you know, for intimacy or special occasions, something like that. But I think she's just
1: special. Oh, it's your birthday.
2: Right.
1: It's your birthday. I want to sleep in a room tonight. Yeah. Okay.
0: Yeah. So, right, so I guess so
1: you have a problem with this. I mean, clearly, like you, it sounds to me like your definition of being married and your definition of intimacy and togetherness is sleeping in the same bed and having the same room.
0: Right. Yes. Yeah, exactly. That's what a relationship to me, and that intimacy of seeing you at your best, your worst. I'm here for you and she's there for me. I just feel like waking up together, going to sleep together. That's just kind of, that's how it's supposed to go. That's kind of what my expectations are. And honestly, I think what it is, I'm worried looking into the future that if we have separate bedrooms, is that just going to eventually lead to a crack in the foundation that we've created? And then that leads into maybe a splitting up, or she's having other thoughts and wants to go try some other guy out. I feel like it's the beginning of a wedge.
1: I mean, she's not moving to Idaho, bro. Like, it's not, I mean, Kiki probably thinks she's cheating, because Kiki thinks everybody is cheating. But I don't know that her moving into the adjacent bedroom, because now you have the space to do it, because it might make her, you know, who knows? This could improve your relationship. Maybe she'll be more restful. Maybe she'll get better sleep. Maybe she'll have more energy. Maybe not being on top of each other all the time would be a good thing. I mean people are overwhelmingly texting going, we either do this or that is my dream in my relationship. I get up at 3:45 every day, 4 o'clock in the morning, like most people don't. I think if I live with somebody, that might be a factor. You know, I'm not saying we would sleep in separate beds, but I guess I don't know that this means that the relationship is going to fall apart. Now, if it makes you uncomfortable and you feel like that it's the relationship is fractured, then that's probably a conversation to have with her. But on the upside, you know, there are some benefits to this potentially. It's not all bad. Do you feel like the relationship is functional otherwise?
0: Absolutely. Yeah, we have a great relationship. There's so much love in this house. We adore each other. It's just she is just wanting some more space, and it seems to be at night. Like, she wants to just be able to sleep by herself, and that's, I get that. I want to be there and support her. It's just, that's not what I want, you know. I want her there, and so it's just that rub of, I want to give her what she wants. But, and no, her moving into a separate bedroom, no, that doesn't mean she's out, you know. She's not just checked out, but it takes one straw to break the camel's back. So, like, how many straws is going to add up until that's the one? You know, I'm just worried that this
1: separate bedrooms, and before long, it's a sex club in another city. You know, it does let everybody know.

0: I hope not.
1: Yeah.
2: Oh, my God.
1: Aww. Everybody knows that's where this is headed. Hey, no, Jeff, I'm giving you a hard time. Let me take some phone calls on this. Have the radio on, the iHeart app, whatever, and hopefully some people have some perspective for you, because it looks like a lot of people have been through this before who are calling and texting. So good luck, man.
3: Thank you.
1: Thanks, man. 855-591-1035. Rachel, how you doing?
4: I'm good. How are you guys?
1: Doing all right. So this is something in your relationship that's already happened.
4: Yeah. So my wife, we've been married for 4 years now. Sorry. And she is also kind of a terrible sleeper. So a lot of times she would get up in the middle of the night when we were sleeping in the same bed and go to the couch or go to the spare room. And that kind of really took a toll on her sleep and her mood. So a lot of times, a lot of times now she'll just sleep in the spare bedroom anyway. And that's actually brought us a little bit closer together, because she isn't in such a bad mood because she's getting more sleep. And so we're both able to kind of be there more for each other because we're more rested and we're not on top of each other, waking each other up.
1: Okay. Makes sense. Thank you, Rachel.
4: You're welcome. Have a good day.
1: Have a good day. I mean, you're sleeping.
5: I've heard that this is very common in most relationships. I hear this a lot from married couples that I'm around. Like, people want their own space within their home, and I'm okay. I don't love it, but I would deal with it. I wouldn't leave over this.
1: I mean, you can do all the stuff, and then it's, hey, I'm going to sleep.
5: Yeah.
1: And then you go to sleep. And maybe sometimes you don't do it that way, but then there's the option to do it. Someone pointed out that the empty nesting period is very hard on relationships. Many break up during it. Couples counseling would be a good idea. So maybe it's a matter of there's just a lot of change going on. The way that I heard it was maybe that there wasn't the space to do this before. Mm-hmm. And now that the daughter has moved out, then there's a place for her to go.
6: I feel like I would rather, like, because I'm a terrible sleeper too, I would rather try to sleep together every night. And if I find myself having a hard time, then, like, get up and go to the spare room. I don't know. It'd be sad for me to go, like, good night, you know, every night down the hall. Like,
5: close,
6: we're stepbrothers. Yeah, or yeah. Something. Like, it's just weird.
1: Yeah. Jackie, how you doing? Good morning.
7: Good morning. Good morning, guys.
1: Hey, so you and your boyfriend don't sleep in the same room?
7: No, we don't. We have a 16-year-old daughter, so she has her own room. I sleep in the main bedroom, and he has his own little spot that he sleeps in, totally because of sleep situations. We work the same hours, but he says I roll like an alligator all night, and he snores. So it just doesn't work out. I don't think that it's never been a disconnect for us in other ways, intimacy, special times with each other. And of course, yeah, we'll cuddle up in bed, watch a movie, but then get the heck out of here, you know?
1: So it doesn't have to be sacrifice intimacy then. Like, it's possible to still be, you know, have that connection and that intimacy and sleep in separate beds.
7: Oh, 100%. Yes. You know, you give, hey, I love you. Good night. See you, check you tomorrow.
1: Yeah.
7: You know,
6: it's snoring's hard.
7: One of those things.
1: Yeah, makes sense. Yeah. Thank you, Jackie.
7: No problem, you guys. Have a good day.
1: And bad sleep consistently is going to cause all kinds of other problems, too. Joe, how you doing? Joe. Oh, Joe's gone. Changed his mind. Joe didn't feel like it anymore. He says he was in that situation before. Dude, that's a blessing. This is a text. Dude, that's a blessing. You get to hit and she leaves.
5: Whoa.
1: Okay.
5: Did you type that text?
6: Right.
1: I'll stop texting the show. Sorry, I will. The Entertainment Report is next. Fred's show.

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1: Lodge, Las Vegas, her residency. 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
2: Country singer, the beautiful Megan Maroney, is setting the record straight. She's alive. I guess there was some glitch online that made it so that if you searched her name, the results showed a death date for Meg as September 20th. So a couple days ago, the 28-year-old then went on X posting, "Contrary to popular belief, I am alive." One fan replied, "LOL, I'm dead," in all caps. And she said, "I'm not, thankfully." So she is still with us. She is still Earthside, but that's got to be really crazy. You search your name and it says that you're no longer here. There's a moment from our iHeartRadio Music Festival going viral with Miss Cardi B. I don't know if you guys have seen it, but a fan got a little handsy with her. She was twerking during her set, obviously, you know, her iconic booty, and a fan got a little too comfy, tapped her behind, and she very gracefully like took the hand away and just kind of like swept it to the side like a true performer and just kept going. She was twerking to Sexy Red's Get It Sexy, and then kept going like the performer that she is and did Aha. But the moment is just a reminder that like, no,
4: that's not touch people.
2: It's just a no. Like, no. We don't need to touch people. I understand that her booty is beautiful and amazing and it's right in your face. And I get it. Listen, I have intrusive thoughts too, but keep your hands to yourself, please. Obviously. Also, she teased an upcoming album in 2027 and says after her birthday in November, she's going to lock in. So I'm excited for that. But yeah, keep your hands to yourselves. I understand the temptation, but please don't do that. Jay-Z says he nearly walked away from rap right after Reasonable Doubt because he thought becoming a businessman made more sense. I guess he didn't love the artist lifestyle, felt he already was living better than some rappers at the time. Videos and interviews and all that stuff, he wasn't into it. He looked at Russell Simmons as the blueprint for the executive lane that he wanted, but he did stick with music, dropped some more chart toppers, and built one of the biggest business empires in entertainment. So he almost walked away, and now he's doing both, which is pretty amazing. In today's Your Poor News, the highest paid sports broadcasters have been revealed. Tom Brady at the top with $37.5 million, Stephen A. Smith, $33 million, and Pat McAfee at $30 million. Mountain Dew is putting $1 million, speaking of millions, on the line for anyone who can prove that Bigfoot is real. They want the whole package. They want footprints, handprints, hair, audio, photos, and they will all be judged by a Bigfoot expert named Bryce Johnson. The hunt runs through November 30th. And if your evidence comes up short, you still get a consolation prize, which is a pack of hard Mountain Dew.
1: So that's it. That's it. The kind of people who would drink hard Mountain Dew
2: would believe in Bigfoot.
1: It's a special kind of audience.
2: Yeah.
1: Hard Mountain Dew.
2: Yeah.
1: I mean, I respect you if you're a Mountain Dew consumer on a regular basis. Like, that's
4: shout out to Baja Blast.
1: That's aggressive. Like, no, I like it for you. But I mean, that's not just a soda. That's like kryptonite.
2: You that know, color's not natural, no.
1: No, and it's a strong flavor to be just chugging all day. And then you add alcohol to it. I mean,
2: hard Mountain Dew. If someone showed up to the party with hard, I was like, I'm not messing with you.
1: Oh, I see. We're doing that. I think there's going to be a brawl
2: it's
1: later.
2: It's going to be a 5 a.m.er. Yeah. There's going to be a fight, World Star. Yeah.
1: Right. I'm going to wake up at a Waffle House somewhere.
2: It's going to be a time. And lastly, there's been some early screenings of the new movie Verity with Dakota Johnson, Anne Hathaway, Josh Hartnett, and people are saying it was really amazing. It drops in theaters October 2nd, but in the movie, Dakota Johnson kisses Anne Hathaway, and she says, "I would kiss Anne for the rest of my life. I really enjoyed it." She said, "I would kiss her every day." So there's some smooching going on, but I am hearing it's a really good movie, and apparently it kept everyone on the edge of their seat, so look out for that. By the way, look out for us. You can follow us on Facebook and Twitch, Fred Show Radio. 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
2: Good morning.
1: Good morning, Showbiz Shelly. 250 is the prize. Over 1,200 wins. Three-game win streak. Laura's here. Hi, Laura. Good morning.
3: Good morning.
1: Laura, welcome to the program. Fun fact about you is...
3: I'm a mother of a 9-year-old little boy who I love very much.
1: Well, I'm glad that you love him, and I bet he loves you. What's his name?
3: His name is Charlie.
1: Charlie gonna love you forever too, by the way, because moms and sons, it's a special thing. I'm serious.
2: Yes.
3: It really is.
1: Yeah. That's a very sweet moment we just shared. All right. $250, Laura. Let's see how this goes. Five questions. Shelly, adios, mi amiga.
2: All right, Laura, good luck.
1: Buen dia.
3: Thank you, too.
1: Get out. Get out. All right, she cannot hear these questions. Laura, question number one. Which country hit did Drake and Don Toliver remix and debut during a live stream last week?
2: Three.
1: Big country hit.
2: Two. It's a huge song. One.
3: Oh, okay. I don't know this.
1: All right, we got four left. You're good. This influencer's reality show, Earl Meets World, reportedly grew 127%. Okay. Which former Bachelor and Bachelorette host announced a new reality show called The Vow?
3: Oh, God.
2: Three.
3: I don't know that either.
1: All right. Which Creed and Sinners star said he plans on taking a break after a very busy few years?
3: Well, God. Three. How do I not know any of these?
1: Two.
3: I don't know this.
1: Okay. This one, I think, I feel good about this. Think big time rapper. Think big rapper. Iconic. Which iconic rapper is the subject of a new 8-part docuseries directed by Rick Rubin for HBO Max? Big rapper.
2: Married to.
1: No. What?
2: Yeah, she said it.
1: Okay. Yeah, we can't be giving clues because I don't know. It makes me nervous.
2: Sure?
1: It makes me nervous when we give too many clues because I don't know. Maybe Shelly, like.
2: How did
1: she? Is hungover. I don't know. You know, you never know with Shelly. Shelly's always drinking that hard Mountain Dew every morning.
2: No.
1: She wakes up and I hear the crack of the hard Mountain Dew.
4: That would be wild.
1: She keeps them in the office studio in a refrigerator too. It's weird.
2: I do.
1: She got a 2, okay?
2: A 2. Okay.
1: Candle was trying to give her a 75, but no.
2: Wait, did she get a 2?
1: I thought she got Jay-Z and she got the other one.
2: Okay.
1: Yeah. All right. Sure. Yeah, whatever. I just gave one away. Which country hit? What did you? All right. Which country hit did Drake and Don Toliver remix and debut during a live stream last week?
2: Oh no! You talked about
1: three,
2: but I don't.
1: Know. Just sing a big song.
2: A big song.
5: One country.
2: It's over.
1: Okay. Now this is a mess. This is a mess. This influencer's reality.
2: What is the song?
1: It's Choose in Texas.
2: Oh, okay.
1: This influencer's reality show, Earl Meets World, reportedly grew 127% in its second week on Netflix.
2: Alex Earl, please
1: get the next three, so I don't want to hear it. Which former Bachelor and Bachelorette host announced a new reality show called The Vow?
2: Chris Harrison.
1: Thank you. Which Creed and Sinners star said he plans on taking a break after a very busy few years?
2: Michael B. Jordan.
1: All right, so she won, so don't text here. I don't want to hear it from you. Which iconic rapper is the subject of a new 8-part docuseries directed by Rick Rubin for HBO Max?
2: Jay-Z.
1: Okay. I gave you that, though, so that was a freebie. Anyway, I think all's fair. All's fair.
2: It's a clean one.
1: You won outright. Don't text here. Don't internet us. I don't want the internet today. I'm not interested. Everybody still wins something. I don't feel like it, Laura. Laura, not today, you know?
3: Not today.
1: Not today.
2: Sorry, Laura.
1: Laura, I feel like you feel a little dejected, but you shouldn't, because this is kind of a hard game when you actually have to play it. I've done it. It's hard.
3: I listen every morning, and I'm just yelling them out. I feel like I win every day.
1: Well, that tends to happen.
2: It's more difficult when you play.
1: It really is. But Laura, you have to say it. My name is Laura. I got showed up on the showdown, and you can't hang with a gorilla. Go.
3: My name is Laura, and I've been showed up on the showground, and I can't hang with the gorilla.
1: You know how I know that's a Raleigh listener? You know how I know that person's in Raleigh? Because she used to listen to Bob and the Showgram. That's how I know that.
3: I sure did.
1: Well, you know what? That guy's a legend, and we're glad to have you here now. So, Laura, you can't hang with the gorilla.
5: Shout out to Charlie. He's a superstar.
1: What?
5: Cat. Boop, boop, boop.
1: On the show, Graham. Hang on a second, Laura. Stay right there. Have a good day.
3: Thank you, guys. Y'all, yeah, too.
1: Because she called it the show, Graham. So I was like, oh, there's only one show, Graham, I know of. It's the homie Bob. All right. Shelly?
2: Yeah.
1: We got through that even though I gave you an answer and there was some cheating and...
2: Cheating? Oh, no.
1: Well, there was whatever. $300 is the price. And that's win number 1,219, four straight. And we'll do it again tomorrow.
2: Okay. We'll have a better day. All right. Sounds good.
1: What do you mean? Wait, hold on.
2: Oh, you said it was a bad day.
1: It was a medium performance. I may have accidentally given out one answer when we were trying to verify the score.
2: I had too much faith in you, Shelly.
1: But other than that, I think it was a decent, it was a 6 out of 10 from your boy. I'll take 60%. That's about what I got in high school. So I think that's pretty good.
2: Yeah, no, I think that's tomorrow we aim for 70, right?
1: Yeah, well, good. Well, let's not. Come on, I'm a C student. I'm just not going to get much better. Have a good day, Shelly.
2: You too, bye.
1: All right, waiting by the phone and the throwback dance party both next. Fred's show is on.

0: text. 6 out of 10 is a D minus. 7 out of 10 is a C minus. Well, I don't think in today's grading scale, they don't even have grades anymore, do they? Do kids even get grades anymore? Everyone's a winner.
1: We knew what you meant.
0: Everyone's a winner,
2: everybody.
0: Man. Everyone's a winner.
2: Unfortunately.
0: Yeah. You can get a 6.0 in school now.
2: Yep. Yep. And they're like, congrats on your graduation.
0: I mean, at a 6.0, I would have gotten a 4.0. So that's all we need to focus on. Is that I got a, out of a 6.0, I got a 4.0. So guys, I had a 4.0 grade point average in today's term.
1: Technically.
0: Yeah. Yeah. You don't even get a grade anymore. Everybody's smart now. Everybody's a winner. You can't tell anybody they're not smart anymore.
2: Mm-hmm.
0: Ryan, it was a joke. waiting by the phone and the throwback dance party.
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9: 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I'm feeling generous. I'll give you the Mary J. Blige keyword one more time. Now, it's in the podcast. If you ever miss it at 7:30 Central, 8:30 Eastern, you can go into the podcast on the iHeart app and grab it and then leave us a talkback message. But it was Diamond, which is Jason's favorite stripper name. Diamond.
32: Yes. Excuse me, it was my stripper's name.
9: It was your stripper name.
32: Yeah.
9: I got it. All right. Diamond's the keyword. Leave us a talkback message. Whatever station you can hear us on, leave it there. Your name, where you're listening. Diamond's the keyword. You might be going to Vegas. Mary J. Blige with Kiki and Paulina waiting by the phone. Why did somebody get ghosted? That's coming up. The throwback dance party. The little mini version each day with DJ Neurotic. And, of course, the big one. The big one is on Friday. But you wanted it every day? Now we do it every day. It's coming up. Fred Show's on.

0: by the phone? It's the Fred Show.
1: Good morning, Kate. Welcome to the program. How are you?
2: I'm good. How are you?
1: We're doing great. You believe that maybe this guy Nick has ghosted you, but we got to hear the whole backstory here. How did you meet Nick? Tell us about any dates you've been on, and then what's happening now? Why you think you're being ghosted?
2: Yeah, so we met on Tinder, as you know, most of us do nowadays. And we met on Tinder. We just went out for drinks, and it was absolutely fine. Like, we had a great time. Conversation flowed, drinks flowed. I mean, it was great.
1: Okay.
2: And then when we had left, okay, we decided we're going to go our separate ways. So we left the bar and we're walking to our cars, and he didn't see his car in the lot. So I stayed with him. He was really, really upset. And we came to the realization that his car had been towed.
3: Oh, no.
1: Oh, wow. Okay.
2: Yeah, so he was freaking out, and, you know, I offered, obviously, to stay with him to help him figure this out because, I mean, yeah, I wouldn't want to be by myself dealing with that.
3: The worst.
2: So, yeah, so I stayed with him and whatever. He tracked down his car, figured out where it was, but when he got off the phone with the people, he said that he didn't have enough money on his debit card to cover the cost of it. And, you know, I was like, oh, do you have a credit card on you and whatever? And he said, no, I just have my debit card. And I'm like, well, you just paid for drinks, so
1: right.
2: Okay.
1: But that can be expensive. I mean, I'm not saying that you shouldn't be prepared for that, but, I mean, it could be, you know, getting towed is a pain. And usually there's a bunch of fees attached to it, and it's usually very unfortunate.
2: Right, so you're right. So it ended up coming to, like, $500.
1: Oh, wow.
2: With, like, the towing and the other fees. So again, I was like, okay, well, I'll, you know, help cover the cost. You know, as long as you pay me back, I'll,
1: okay.
2: Yeah.
3: That's so nice.
2: He was freaking out, and I just figured we had a great time, you know, why not? You know, it's fine. He said he would pay me back. I really thought I trusted this guy because, again, we had a great time and everything. And so I offered to pay, cover the fees and stuff for him, and he was like, great, I'll pay you back, blah, blah, blah. And then I hadn't heard from him. So I had followed up with him just kind of like, hey, you know, just checking in and whatnot. And he just kind of like got weird and like didn't like kind of brush it off saying, I'm going to pay you back soon. But now I'm not getting able to get a hold of him.
1: Yeah, because it's one thing, Kate, if he like maybe wasn't interested romantically, but he has an obligation to pay you back. So if nothing
2: right.
1: else, he needs to communicate on how he's going to get you the money, even if he didn't want to see you again. I mean, so he doesn't get to just disappear here. This is not like the other ones where, hey, look, again, we've talked about this a lot of times over the years. Whether or not you're owed an explanation after one date, that's up to you. That's a matter of opinion. But when it comes to you being owed $500, then he needs to get back to you and pay you the money.
2: Right. I mean, that's not pocket change.
1: That's
2: know?
1: A lot of money. Yeah. So
2: yeah. You
1: can't get a hold of him. I wonder if we're going to be able to, but we're going to play a song, Come Back. You'll be on the phone. We'll call Nick. We're going to ask him all these questions if we can get him on the phone. And try and figure out what he's been up to, what his intentions are, where the money is. You know, if he wants to see you again, I'm sure if he does want to see you again, then his chances are dwindling because he's, you know, holding out on paying you back.
2: Right.
1: Yeah.
2: Right.
1: All right. We're going to play one song. We'll be right back. Hang on, Kate. Part two of Waiting by the Phone right after Bruno Mars, Fred's Show, back in 3 minutes.

0: Mars. It's the Fred Show. Good morning. Hey, Kate.
1: Yes.
0: All right, welcome back. Let's call Nick. This is a guy that you met on a dating app. You went on a date. The date went well. You had drinks. He bought the drinks. You go out to the car. I guess you guys walked out together. The car had been towed. It was $500 to get the car. He didn't have enough money on his debit card, and that's all he had. So you hooked him up with the $500, got the car out, and then he starts to ghost you, and now you can't get a hold of him at all about a date or about your money.
1: Right.
0: I don't like it. Let's call him right now. We'll see if we can get him on the phone. Good luck, Kate. Hi, is this Nick?
2: Yeah, this is Nick.
0: Hey, Nick. I think you're about to ask, may I ask who's calling? And you may. My name is Fred. I'm calling from the Fred Show, the morning radio show. I do have to tell you that we are on the radio right now. The whole crew is here, and I would need your permission to continue with the call. You can hang up anytime. Can we chat for a second?
2: Okay.
0: Perfect. Well, we're calling on behalf of a woman named Kate, who you recently went on a date with. I guess you guys met on Tinder and you had drinks. Do you remember Kate?
2: Kate?
0: No, right.
2: No.
0: You do not remember going out with Kate. You don't remember drinks with Kate. Oh, there she is. Just to be clear, you don't remember this woman.
2: No. When was this?
0: It was the time that you went on a drink,
1: remember.
0: And then you spent. I'm getting there. It was the time that you went on a date, and then you spent $500 to get your car out of impound, and you owe her $500. That's the Kate. You don't remember any of that.
2: No, that sounds bad, though.
1: How don't you remember?
0: Is this the guy, Kate? Like, does this sound like his voice?
1: That's 100% him.
0: So Kate. You don't remember the $500. I'm sorry to interrupt. I just want to be very clear.
2: It's not at the top of my mind, no.
0: Well, that's the kind of thing that would be off the top of your mind. You owe her $500.
1: Dude, I've even sent you the invoice. I sent you the receipt that I covered this. What the heck? I have proof of all of it. How are you now saying you don't remember me? Really?
2: I'm sorry, what did you say?
1: Hello? Are you serious?
0: What is going on?
2: Guys, are you there? I can't.
0: Oh, stop it.
1: Nick, you owe me $500.
0: Oh, stop it right now. Oh, you hung up. He hung up.
3: Oh, you got scammed.
0: So that dude, he absolutely knew who you were. And he was all excited to talk to us until he found out that it was about you.
3: Yeah.
0: And then he played dumb and hung up.
4: Wow.
1: I'm shaking.
0: I don't blame you.
1: I'm so livid right now.
0: I don't blame you. So that dude, I don't know. Was the car thing even real? I mean, you said you paid somebody, but
3: that'd
0: like
3: be hard to fake.
0: Yeah, I don't know. But either way, even if it was real, he owes. It doesn't matter. He owes you $500, and now he's playing like he's never heard of you before. So he obviously has no intention of paying you. I mean, can you take him to like civil court or how do you?
3: Is
0: what
3: it like
0: do you do?
3: Small claims court situation.
0: Yeah, would you even know where to like find him?
5: I mean, I don't know. Don't they send people to like? To give you a summons or something for that?
3: I think that might be my next.
5: If
3: you need somebody.
0: Yeah, Paulina knows some here. People.
3: That
0: yeah.
3: wasn't me. Who said that? Kiki, stop talking.
0: I am so sorry that happened to you.
3: Do we have any budget?
0: I was going to say, Jason, we normally would pay for a date. We don't do it very often.
4: Yeah.
0: Can we just give her the money?
4: Sure, yeah. She should be reimbursed.
0: Yeah, trust me.
3: That's nice.
0: As we've learned last week and basically every week, if you've been listening for a while, we have plenty of budget for that
4: right. uh-huh.
0: because it never gets spent. So, Kate, we're going to give you the $500. I know what that doesn't do is sort of negate the feeling of being scammed. It's the worst feeling, you know, when you know that someone took advantage of you.
3: Yes.
0: But at least you've got your money, so you're not out the money and the feeling that somebody took advantage of you. But and now we also know that Nick is, you know, arguably not a very good guy and not a guy you want to be with. And at least it was just $500 because who knows, you know, if this is his MO and he keeps this thing going mm-hmm. with women all the time to get money out of him, you do hear about this. So we'll get you your money. and then we're done with Nick, okay?
5: Thank you. I sincerely appreciate that. Seriously.
0: It's a bad feeling to know that you were stolen from. Like, it's a bad feeling. So hopefully...
4: You're such a good person.
0: Yeah, right. You were trying to help and do the right thing, and then you got taken advantage of. So, and I don't think a lot of people would hand over $500 to someone that they just met. So,
6: no.
0: So we'll get you that, and I wish you the best. Don't worry about Nick anymore, and at least you're not out the money.
5: Thank you guys so much.
0: Let's get into it.

0: Did I say hi to Stacey? I said hi to West Loop Tom, too, but I got to make sure because, you know, West Loop Tom come knock on my door and get mad at me if I don't. So.
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2: Taylor Swift is continuing to stress me out. Third page of her letter has just appeared behind the two other on our website. To clarify, this is that same letter that she shared in May of last year when she announced that she had purchased her master's. But there's a section on her website that reads My Letter. You can click it. And when you do, the letter itself has not changed. But what is new is there's a third page added behind it. So there was one and now there's three. I don't know, you guys. It may support the theory that we're getting debut Reputation or at least the vault tracks from Reputation and maybe a new album. I really have no idea, but she's up to something and it's very stressful and I don't have the time to try to figure it out. But shout out to the people that are. In other music news, Jason, did you see that we are getting a new version of Goodbye to You by Michelle Branch with Miss Maren Morris?
3: Yes!
2: Okay, so they posted a video simply reading, "Will you go to prom with me?" with the caption 9/25/26 Goodbye to You with Maren Morris. Pre-save at link in bio. So millennial me is very excited. We're getting that apparently on Saturday or is that Friday? 25?
3: Yeah, I think Friday.
2: Oh, Friday.
3: Yeah,
2: okay.
3: Uh-huh.
2: Perfect. Yeah. So it's take you into your weekend.
0: So today's your big one. Today's Tuesday? Yeah.
3: Yeah.
2: Who knows? Uh-huh. I wish it was Friday today. If you're a fashion girly, then you care about this. If not, I'm so sorry. But La Roche, iconic stylist, is now working with Kim Kardashian. This is a big deal. Those that get it, get it. She has long styled, La has long styled Zendaya, excuse me. And now Kim linking up is kind of amazing too. And La styled Kim in YSL by Tom Ford for an opening night of this like museum show. And now I guess they're working together. So excited.
0: Styled me this weekend at the iHeartRadio Music Festival as well. Yeah.
2: Mm-hmm. Okay.
0: Yeah. Yeah, that was some looks that we worked on together.
2: Yeah.
0: Yeah. I regret. Well, I should have worn a different color shirt under the jacket on night one. I don't like the way it looked, and I got some feedback on it. So yeah,
2: on the internet or
4: what?
0: Yeah, someone I know actually, Caitlin, our social media person in Raleigh, our marketing director in Raleigh,
2: she
0: suggested a different color shirt under the jacket. Okay. That's fine. That was the least of my worries, to be honest with you.
2: Yeah.
0: You know, just not screwing up on 800 radio stations in front of all the executives. That was really my priority,
4: right?
2: Yeah.
0: That evening, but okay. I still have a job, and I got some good reviews.
2: Okay, yeah. Well, we can call La Roche. I'm sure.
0: And you guys were all very kind. You guys were all texting me throughout the week. I'm proud of it. I'm very grateful for that support. Our listeners were excited to see. You know, I'm so close to Hulu. I'm just inches away.
4: Yep.
0: Next year. Next year, I might get to hold a cards or something for the Hulu broadcast. I'm so close.
2: You're getting there, brother.
0: Ryan walked right past me, didn't look at me, didn't acknowledge my existence, neither did any of his people. But other than that, I was right next to him, though.
2: I can feel it for you. It's
0: he's going to be my
2: year.
0: Dick Clark. One of these days, he's going to elevate me. He really is. One of these days, he's going to see me. I feel like he's my dad who ignores me. That's what I feel like. I'm having daddy issues with Ryan. You know, he ignores me just like my father. You know,
2: Okay.
0: Yeah. Mm-hmm.
2: All right. Well, I'm going to let you unpack that.
0: No, I have therapy later on.
2: Okay.
0: So it's fine. Yeah,
2: therapy
0: it's good.
2: Day. Okay, perfect.
0: But yeah.
2: In the meantime, people can follow us.
0: La Roche styled me though.
2: Perfect. Yeah. Icon from Chicago, I think. Yes. Follow us on Facebook, by the way, Twitch at Fred Show Radio. 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
0: So close, you guys. I think maybe next year, maybe I'll be like a Hulu adjacent. They used my voice on a promo. They just zoomed in on Zara Larsson instead of me. But I heard myself. Oh, that was exciting.
2: Big time, baby.
0: No, I was so excited just to be in the room.
4: Put Hulu
0: with the Breakfast
4: on
0: Club.
4: Your resume.
0: Charlamagne knows my name. That was exciting.
4: Yes.
0: That was so exciting.
4: It is.
0: I loved every second
2: He's
0: of
2: very
0: that.
2: Nice.
0: Bobby Bones knows my name. That
2: he
0: was
2: used to work with Bobby.
0: That, well, yeah, but yeah. He had forgotten for a while. But I think he remembers now, which is exciting.
2: That's
0: so
2: cool.
0: No, it was really great. And so thank you.
2: Okay.
0: Yeah, and La Roche styled me. Except Caitlin didn't like the shirt choice from, so she can contact La Roche as far as I'm concerned.
2: Yeah.
0: On that one. The fun fact, speaking of fashion, you know, sometimes our lead-ins like are not even intentional. It's just, we're so good at this.
2: I'm not going to go that far, but
0: I love how we all laugh out loud. We are so lucky at this.
2: Okay.
0: that our fun fact today is about fashion, and I'll do it next.
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0: I had a few theories about this. Maybe you looked this up, or maybe you just knew it. But that tiny pocket on your jeans, there's most jeans have the big pocket and then the tiny pocket. Do you know what that's for?
1: Mm-mm.
0: I guess I thought maybe it was for like change.
2: Yeah, that's what I always thought.
0: That's what I thought. But it turns out Levi Strauss & Co. says that the feature dates back to its early waist overalls in the 1870s. And the little pocket was designed to protect the pocket watches commonly carried by working men. And it survived long after the watches disappeared.
2: Hmm.
0: So, yeah. I mean, Kiki has a pocket watch. She always has a monocle, too.
3: Yeah, man. I mean, I knew this fact, but I was going to let you rock out today.
0: No, thank you. Well, where else would you put your pocket watch?
3: Yeah. Yeah.
4: 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Right here.
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Tame Impala and Jenny, that was Dracula on 97.1 ZHT, Utah's number one hit music station. Good morning, happy Tuesday. I'm Kayla. Happy first day of fall. I can just feel Halloween and Thanksgiving and Christmas approaching. I'm so happy.

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0: 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I always love these type of lists because I get the chance to brag on Utah because we are the greatest state. Hello. And a list of the greatest campsites across the nation just came out. And pretty sure we had about like six different campsites ranked amongst the best, but just to name two, Mira Lake Campground was one of them, located in Camas, and then Tanner's Flat Campground. 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

0: Well, this is the craziest thing I've ever heard. 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

0: happened to you recently?
1: 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And then, like, I end up meeting his friend, like, through him. 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
0: Wait.
1: So I have two boyfriends.
0: Wait, you're hooking up with the homies right now?
1: I mean, they're my homies now.

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I am still not over Benson Boone's incredible performance at the iHeartRadio Music Festival. 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

Our girl Ariana Grande is nominated for Video and Artist of the Year at the VMAs. 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Let's do Hate That I Made You Love Me on ZHD.

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It's 97.1 ZHT. This is a big debate on social media right now. Gen Z are bringing iced lattes. And apparently, it's perceived as just a stop on your list of errands for the day.

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It's 97.1 ZHT. I miss dancing Justin Bieber. I know he's in a grown new era where he's just, you know, stripping things down, playing songs off of YouTube. But I don't know. I miss the days where he, baby, baby. All right, no. New York.

Bruno Mars on 97.1 ZHT. He's nominated for Video and Artist of the Year at the VMAs. And don't forget that you can watch this Sunday, 7:30 Eastern, 4:30 Pacific time on CBS and Paramount+. They say the

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1: I recently got engaged, and, you know, we were out there in Mexico, and it was a good time. But before we left, I actually dislocated my shoulder doing some pole wheeling. And so, you know, it was kind of like a what the F moment because it was a good time. My fiance had to drive me back, so it was crazy. But, you know, she said yes, so that's what matters, you know?
0: Okay, that's all that matters. I hope you're feeling better.
1: Much appreciated.

of my favorite things are happening in a few weeks. Wine at a festival. The Park City Wine Festival Fall Edition is happening October 1st. Are you going to go? I'll be there. Are you kidding me? With two glasses of wine in my hands.

Kayla, Joe Coy has a Netflix special right now. And if you like that, you'll now get the chance to see him live. He's coming to Utah April 15th. And we got your chance to win tickets on the iHeartRadio app. Just go to ZHG. 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

love when Ariana Grande posts behind the scenes of making of a song, because we get to see what it was originally like, how it started versus the final product that we ended up getting. 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

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Major Lazer, Stella Lefty, Benson Boone, and I have clips from all those conversations on my socials at Kayla Thomas 40. Check them out.

0: 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My name is Kayla. How was your weekend? What'd you do?
1: Yo, okay. So I was at a car show this weekend, right?
0: Uh-huh.
1: And the dude got smacked by a car.
0: What?
1: And broke his leg. Like, one of the people watching. And I actually helped him get in the car.
0: Oh, my God. I hope he has plans to sue.

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I don't want to sound like a know-it-all, but I feel like I can, you know, respectfully say I told you so when it comes to the new Taylor Swift that is coming on Friday. Patient Zero. It's AJ here. And of course, we're going to play it all day on Friday. We've got Bruno Mars here right now on ZHT.

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The T-Rex burger at Wendy's, it sounds delicious until you realize 9 burger patties probably will take you 4.5 days to digest, but I think you get a t-shirt out of the deal at Wendy's if you do it.

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1: 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The summer weather continuing through the weekend. Warming up tomorrow, we'll be in the 80s. Soak up every second.

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The phrases that people use to sound smarter at work but kind of backfire. You know, like, it's a no-brainer. Think long-term. We need to disrupt the status quo. We're moving the goalposts. I can't think of anybody who would take me seriously if I said that stuff.

re-release from a 2018 song right there, Baby Doll. We're doing 12 in a row because, well, we love you. I know that's what the guy over at PC Laptop says, but we mean it too.

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I called it. 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

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That's on October 1st. Tickets to win today. We'll have them just after 5 on 97.1 CHT with Olivia.

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Who's the girl singing on that song with Flo Rida? If you said Kesha, you'd be right. She's uncredited on that song. I've got a lot of brain cells devoted to useless stuff. 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

97.1 ZHT, Friday, 9:25, officially declared Dolly Parton Day, 9:25. Plus, Taylor's going to drop a new song, and that will steal Dolly's thunder, but I don't think Dolly would mind. She loved Taylor. And I love that you're listening to 97.1 ZHT. We're doing 12 in a row. We've got those Empire of the Sun tickets coming up just after.

o'clock gets us one step closer to 5 o'clock. It's AJ. It's 97.1 ZHT. We are Utah's number one hit music station. And remember, just after 5, we'll have those Empire of the Sun tickets. And maybe, just maybe, we'll throw in some Haunted Forest tickets, too. It's open in American Fork weekends.

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